0: Hey, Bill and Gunn, welcome to Black Law Tribal Edition. Murimu here with you today. We've got the all-star lineup. We've got Bumi, Ganyara and Yurulum, and, of course, our technicians and everyone else is on standby. It's a wonderful week, and because there's a few things going on in terms of the Australian story. But before we do that, let's pay tribute to those who support Indigenous broadcasting. That is the iTech Group and IndigenousDesigner.com and the Mayari Foundation, by the way, which is one of our all-stars as well. Now, May 26 is interesting. It's the Reconciliation or Day, or the day that was the National Apology, I think it was, really, back in the day, and the National Sorry Day. Also, I think May 27 was also the day that the referendum in the 1967 took place. So it's sort of like May's quite a special thing for Australia. But Ganyara, we know that despite the National Sorry Day, incarceration rates are still the overrepresentation as of the middle of last year, let's say, 37% of total adult prison population in Australia, despite only representing about 3% of the population. So something's wrong, and you just got to have a look at that. The rising numbers, there's a, adult prisoners, incarceration rates, we mentioned that. But then there's also the other closing the gap stuff. Youth detention remains officially high, with young Indigenous people heavily overrepresented in juvenile justice systems, worsening notably in Queensland, the Northern Territory and the ACT. They're targeting 12-year-olds. This is an interesting position that Australia finds itself in, but at the end of the day, it's going to remain similar, in my view, because there has to be a fundamental shift, and that shift, whatever the term you want to coin the phrase, is sovereignty, and that's what we're here to discuss today. And Ganyara, I'll go to you first, and to Bumi. This stuff has been going on too long now, the lock-ups, young people going to detention, children being taken away and put them into foster care. It's not very good.
1: Well, what are they sorry for? That's the question you got to ask. What are they feeling sorry for? Oh, you mean they said sorry for what, the stolen generation? Oh, you mean the stolen wage? Are they sorry for any of this stuff? Are they genuinely sorry? That's the question I ask. Because, you come back, you said, well, the gap, and you're talking about sovereignty. Well, Australia is a sovereign citizen movement. There's no ifs and no buts about that, because if the tribe still retains sovereignty, who this mob come in now and say that they got sovereignty? Who that mob? That mob there, they're the ones that stole. They're the ones that committed the genocide. They're the ones that stole the children off the people who own the place, the ones whose sovereignty still exists. So then white fella come in and they took the children off the Aboriginal people. That's a form of genocide. It really is, because they're transferring people from one group into another group of people. And this is the thing, the Australian, we talk about sovereignty. If the tribes still have sovereignty, still have it, does Australia have sovereignty? This is the question you've got to ask. And is it true sovereignty, what they claim they have, or are they like a sovereign citizen movement that claim that they can make up law as they go, because there's already a system of law here? So they stole the children. Then they tried to force the Aboriginal people to assimilate in the sovereign citizen movement called White Australia, the Australian idea.
0: Yeah, I think, and even Paul Keating's Redfern speech basically admitted the whole lot, and so it's not like it's a secret. And, everyone I talk to around the place is saying, well, we're sick of being locked up, we're sick of being our children taken away, but yet they're still participating in that system, and obviously it's very difficult to get out of it. I mean, otherwise it would have been done a long time ago, but the thing is, understanding the position and moving to building the Original Nations Foundation to actually not only coexist with Australia's system, but to actually take ownership and authority.
1: This is just another sovereign citizen movement. It really is. The White Australia is a sovereign citizen movement. Not the new thing called White Australia Party, whatever it is. That's all just gammon stuff. That is trying to break away the idea. But you have a look at what they've done to the Aboriginal people. They said, we come in and you now belong to us. No more. They don't belong to them. They belong back in their tribe. The sovereignty of the tribe is still there, yet this mob can come along, called White Australia. They can come along and say, nah, we're now going to make you one of ours. You're now going to be a trespasser on your own country if you use our identity. Yet they come out in 2017 and say, no, look, the sovereignty coexists with that of Australia. Australia doesn't have sovereignty proper. The tribes have proper sovereignty, not Australia. So this is what are we saying that they're sorry for? Now they can't. Why did they want you to assimilate in the sovereign citizen movement called, you know, Commonwealth of Australia? You think about these questions. You've got to look deeply at what's going on. They give you some money. They give you a few little pennies, you know, and yet they'll take your country. You know, hang on a sec, that's all wrong. They give you a freehold land title. Hang on a sec, that's your country they're giving you a land title over. No more. How about we actually look at for what it really is? And there's actually a hate speech law going on, you know, at present. There's a discussion going on about the White Australia Party. And they said with this new hate speech law, if you're causing hatred or, yeah, you cause stress to the Aboriginal people, for example, you're causing stress, psychological damage, then you can be done for hate speech. You know, this is a crime now under the Australian legislation. And this is what they're trying to say, these groups within Australia. But what about the damage that was done to the Aboriginal people by the Commonwealth of Australia? Who said that they're the boss? The Australians said that, and the British have cleared off. You know, they've all left. And if I was to ask Uncle here, if I was to say, do you reckon you have sovereignty? Does your tribal law still exist? I'll bet you I know what the answer is going to be, because it still exists.
0: Yeah, and Colin, I'll bring you in here because I really wanted to get your view on something. You've been around for a while, and I'm just wondering, since you were young, you noticed everyone getting locked up and going to jail and those types of things?
2: Yeah, well, they're still locking up the young people, you know, like now we had a meeting on Saturday, yes. They still got us, you know, the law, the white man law, you know. We're still not free yet. So about these laws that we're going to go to another one, keep on going like that. They really want to stop us, you know. See, Dad and them, they name all the land here and they looked after the people. That's how we came through, you know. And now I'm seeing it's getting harder and harder, you know. They're not going to let go, you know. They won't give you your rights and you can see it sticking out of miles, you know. And I'll be looking up and a lot of stuff coming through. Oh, you can take this through. At the family or at the community, you can take all these things through. And what has come, you know, doctors be doing and looking after the Aboriginal people. And in other words, they'll say to you, you've got no chance now. They can get you that way too. And as I'm sitting there looking at the Australian map and see all these landmarks of the Aboriginal people that I went down to Millicent, right down the bottom of Australia, and it's making me sad to see my lot like that, you know, right to Winton Way and Longridge. And it's a sad thing that they heard about us fighting for sovereignty. That's our rights for every Aboriginal in Australia. And Australia is a bunch of the Aboriginal people, and they still don't want to let go. You know, you're going to go through a lot of stuff. Even there, they know we speak enough for each other. They know we, like, not only speak enough, but talk about our rights, you know, and they don't like that, you know. I mean, jolly day in the big office there with Canberra, they were fighting amongst themselves, you know, and I'll look at the news, they're doing this, they're doing that, and me this and me that and all this. Yeah.
0: I think it's really important to recognise that, you know, that no government, even the Yidinji government, has all the answers. I mean, this is the whole point. It's about those, one, elders first, and the clan structures of the tribes that really, in a sense, make that authority to direct sovereign Yidinji government or Australia. If you're inside of Australia as an Indigenous Australian, you still have some rights in there, but ultimately it's a system that you don't – you can be the Prime Minister, but you can never be the King of Australia because that's always for Charles. So no Aboriginal man or woman – or anyone else can be the King of Australia because that belongs to the British or the Australian British royal family, whatever you want to call it. But here the Yidinji government is different. There are different elders of different clan groups that are, in my view, like the royalty, and they act appropriately and all those things. So that's what we're defending here. We're not talking about white fella leave and this, that and the other. That's a load of nonsense in my view. But the thing is that Ganyara, there has to be – the tribes have to be the ones that build a new world of some sort, and that's what we're talking about today.
1: Absolutely, 100%. We've got to build a new world because the old world can't keep going, you know, where the oppressed are the real landowners of the place. The real landowners are those who are being oppressed, being subjugated by those like of the British royal family, you know, the King Charles, that bloke Charlie. He's of the family that are subjugating the Aboriginal people here, are the true landowners. It's through that manifestation of colonialism that it's here. And they're just keeping it rolling as the Commonwealth of Australia. If you have a look, the Commonwealth of Australia, you go anywhere inside, you go around Australia, you ask them what they think. You ask whitefella what they think of the Aboriginal people. Oh, them Aboriginal people get all them Toyota always given to them. They get all this stuff given to them. No more. They get very little given to them. And compensation for what has been taken off them. They used to own the place. And if you go to the United Nations Declaration of Rights for Indigenous People, it says give them back their land or pay them for everything that's been taken from them. Either give it back or pay them. Now, Toyota don't compensate for the value of their country, does it? Nothing does. So this mob that are subjugating the Aboriginal people can't stay the way they are. It's got to be a new world coming out of this, and it's the Aboriginal people, the owners of the place, that have to offer something to Australia. We've got to go treaty way. Where do you put all the Australians? Where do the whitefellas go? You know, all those immigrants, all those unlawful non-citizens, those boat people, which they are. With a sovereign citizen movement called the Commonwealth of Australia. Where do they actually go? Where's their homeland? You can see there's turmoil inside the Commonwealth of Australia because I see One Nation's voters rising. It's gone through the roof. With Pauline Hanson and her votes that are coming in, she's even talking about deposing Bob Catter in his electorate of Kennedy, putting someone in there. But that's all Australian. That's all inside Australia. But what about asking the Aboriginal people about their land? So the Aboriginal people have to offer something to Australia, which is we'll let you be on our country. We need to talk Turkey, though, about sovereignty, about who's going to be the real boss on this place. And it isn't the Commonwealth of Australia, because this old law that the High Court acknowledged as still being there. If you read any native title determination where they say, yeah, we acknowledge that you own this place under your law, not Australian law, under your law, but if you come over to us on our law, under Australian law, we'll give you freehold title. Good go. We'll give you some native title, some gammon stuff. What's the benefit of it?
0: Yeah, what is the benefit? That's a good question. I'll just turn myself down. The situation, I mean, this is constantly for the last few years that you've been involved with. When May comes around, it is the sorry day stuff. It does whip up a lot of past history, and it can be sugarcoated somehow with the federal government and other announcements and here and there. But ultimately, there's a very few people that I meet that are satisfied in terms of Indigenous mob, you know, like inside of Australia, let's say, with the current situation, because it is a stain. It's an international embarrassment. This is why other governments point the finger at Australia, saying, look how you treat Aboriginal people, for example.
3: Yeah, but, you know, that's what I grew up in, was that, you know, I'll get over it. That's the attitude that we hear out there all the time, that trying to, you know, ignore it, put the head in the sand and just move on and not worry about it and make things more complicated so nations like Yidingi can't bring it together, can't put it together and come to the complicated level that international governments operate at. So, you know, that's why it's difficult to succeed in this sovereignty direction. Not because it's not correct, just because it's a challenge, because it's all very bureaucratic and administrative and so forth. But like you're saying, something like Sorry Day does stir up all those emotions, because you have the people who the apology is supposed to be going toward feeling the pain, and the people the apology are coming from really, for the most part, don't really care too much about what happens.
0: Yeah, and, you know, if I spoke to, you know, nearly everyone has been impacted by stolen generations, you know, my family, and I'm sure Bummies and everyone else's that we know. So it is a bit of a sore point. But really, enough is enough in terms of looking at inside of Australia. This is about sovereignty now, and Bummi, this is why the government here exists, the Yidingi one, because we don't want to create a future like that where Australia, we can learn from their mistakes too.
2: Like when you live the life and you come Like Dad and all his Edingi, like they haven't steered that boat real good, and that's why we're still alive. And these things will never go away from us or get out of us. You know, when you build a big city, you see your things. But I look at Buttabadoo. I don't want any more people going through Buttabadoo now where that road can stop right there, because you know, there's a lot of people who are getting hit if you think you can do it. So leave that mission alone, you know, Buttabadoo in there. You made a bitumen right through there, and I didn't like it, and we never get told that that's our home. You know, he didn't give people live there. Coming back to this world thing, and that's good we go worldwide, yeah, that Murray Tide Pompeii now, and we need to see a good breakthrough now, you know, about 73, and but I come through in, from alcohol, and I don't smoke all these other stuff, and but this is me, I'm talking about me, you know. But Dad and them, my mum come from Georgetown, and she walked, met Dad Dan Redlinger, and she never go against Dad, and they walked all the way. And all these dingy lot, you know, they're alive, and that's why we're still living this. That there should be a give now, you know, to us, for us. You know, we know our language, and we put action to our dance, and you know, we want our own thing. We can work now, build a house, and a farm, you know, and but they won't let go, you know.
0: Yeah, it's it's a pardon me. It is a tough walk, but you know they already done that. Life wasn't that easy before. I mean, this is. You had to go and hunt and fish and cook your own things, and so now that was a tough life. But now it's added extra, a little bit more spice there because Australia controls that system. And but yeah, life was good here, but it's also hard work. You couldn't be a loafer and sit around and just eat everyone's food. You got to go get it yourself. You know, you were taught those things too, like go get water and. Make a fire, all that kind of stuff. And I remember my uncles used to say, you go make the fire, get the wood going, because that's one of the important things of you know, living life there. But, Gunyara, this is a pivotal moment in the history of mankind. For the first time ever now, in this part of the world at least, there is something else that is acting like a government. It's moving forward. It has the foundation correct. It has the Yidinji law backing it. Not only that, congratulations on your article being published in an international book on sovereignty and Yidinji sovereignty. This is with Professor Matt Quartrip, his book on which has the likes of commentary from Megan Davis, Anne Toomey, who we'll talk about later on in the program. These are constitutional lawyers that are have held in high regard in that world of written law, but the Yidinji Nation is making these contributions, and it's fresh off the scene for them. So I think that, you know, Yidinji is moving the right way. One, the law, like Uncle said, is still here. The culture is still strong. The elders are here, and that's, you know, that's good. The thing that's happening now that didn't happen a long time ago when your grandfather and father was alive was they never had this written down, like white follower, you know what we're saying, you know. But yeah. Gunyara, that's where it's becoming real for them.
1: Well, let's have a look back at what would have happened if they would have stood up and said something like what we're saying now. Say they 50 years ago in the 50s or 60s or something like that stood up and said, no, we're the boss here now. What would happen to the family?
2: They had to shoot them.
1: Oh, you mean like they were like Australia was a terrorist group trying to break in to seize the law and kill off the old people who hold law.
0: Or they would have burned their houses down like they did in Mapoon when they built their own homes, and Joe Bjelke-Petersen or whoever it was at the time said, no, you can't do that.
1: So would they be considered a terrorist group now, you know, or is that what you just mentioned, Anne Toomey, you know, she put this little video out on this hate speech law. You know, this is going out terrorising, causing psychological damage to the people who hold proper law. You know, the proper sovereign owners are being terrorised. I think there was one of the governors right in the very start when they said in the 1700s, go out and terrorise the local mob down around Sydney there. You know, geez, is that terrorism? How far does this hate speech law go back? And this is the question we got to ask, you know. You know, as you said, you know, about the sorry business, you know, they're saying sorry. They're saying sorry for what? For the harm and injury and the psychological damage that they've now caused to the people. And these kids that are coming through now, don't worry, these kids are caught. It's a trauma flowing through from one family, one generation to the next. So it's intergenerational trauma. And these kids are getting locked up for the trauma because the white fellas had caused it way back then. You know, so now they're saying, oh, we were sorry for what we've done there, but you get over it now and don't you go to jail. But you've destroyed our family from generation back then right through to now, and then you're saying we're the problem? Hang on a sec. Where the real problem lies, if we look at this law, this hate speech law that Australia wrote recently last year, and now they're starting to apply it to the White Australia Party, hang on, let's have a look right back. How far are we going to go back? So if we're going to start to go back into look at their group, let's go back a few more generations, go back to where this actually did start. And it was the White Australia policy that maybe caused all this stuff. Let's have a look at it.
0: 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And if you're listening to this elsewhere, it's probably via the National Indigenous Radio Service. Thank you to those who support an Indigenous voice, that is the Mayari Foundation, the iTech Group, and, of course, Indigenous Designer. We'll be back after the break.

0: Australia's way or anyone else's way. So even the mob in Central Australia, they can't do it Yidinji way. That's got to be their way, their sovereignty, their customs, their traditions, their law of the sea or stars and a law of the land and all those things. We talk about woman's law, man's law, everything. Everything has to be, and it is still to this very day, intact, especially here on the Yidinji territory. That's the law you're going to have to build this new thing. And Yirilam, I'll bring you in here with this, brother, because I think it's really important. A lot of the trends from the educational institutions around the world now saying that a lot of the young people coming through to school aren't reading and writing properly because of the modern-day devices and AI and everything else. That is a powder keg, because if people can't assert themselves in the written law, then it might be very difficult for people even to read the law and understand it, let alone to assert their sovereignty if they're not actually, if they're taking it from computers and things like that.
1: Well, you know, these days, how do you know how much of the of what you're reading online is true? You know, how much is fabricated? How much is generated by non-human beings? You just don't know. So to compound that, you know, literacy, of course, is a major part of today's world, and it really makes a big difference how it's approached. Of course, Yidinji's approach is about connection to land and country and then following up with those sort of things, because if you don't have a foundation of connection to the land you're on, all the literacy in the world won't help you.
0: Yeah, and that's – we know that in the olden times, not too long ago, it's spoken word, dance, painting, that is your school. And – even though people can't read and write today, they can still access that. But what we're talking about is that that's always going to be there. They can, well, you know, to a certain extent, what we're talking about will only be there if it's handed down and transferred. But in terms of self-government and putting a government together, that's where people need to actually have an understanding of the written law.
2: Absolutely. And that's the hard part about this is you're going from the people who knew they knew the place back to front. Then they were subjugated and bashed. Then they were getting shot at. Then they were getting poisoned. You know, that's why I was saying, you talk about the poison flower. It was poison flower everywhere. Let's kill them off. Let's frighten them. Let's intimidate them. Let's terrorize them. And then we'll take their kids into the bargain. So we'll educate them in the way of the white fella world. So them kids have lost that connection to country all of a sudden. Then we'll steal the money off them into the bargain, the stolen wages stuff. You know, this is how far do we go back? This is only just recent history too, by the way. Just there'll be people alive that understood the stolen generation. They understand the stolen wages. You know, I was speaking with them. They said, yeah, they just took our money and give us some – we'd go and get some clothes occasionally, or they'd give us some flour. You know, this was pretty pathetic. And these people are still alive. So those people have suffered all this stuff. And then they come back and say, well, now do you understand your law? You know, do you understand how you own your country? Do you understand – because if you don't, maybe, you know, your culture is dead. It was forcefully reduced, you know, under the threat of violence, which is terrorism, by the way. You know, so I'm not picking on Australia, but we've got to face facts for what they really are. The fact is that they've terrorised the Aboriginal people. Now they're locking them up because the Aboriginal people don't know where they belong. You know, they're sort of saying, well, we think we got some stuff, but we just don't know how it all works. Yet Yidinji was smart enough to, or it had the ability to have a look at what its laws were and sort of bring them back together again to say, yeah, we have the true sovereignty here, you know, under the law that the old people can understand, to create a government for self-determination, for self-government. Now, if we look at the International Covenants, and Nan Toomey talks about this, the International Covenant, Civil and Political Rights, that's a UN-based document, and it's a covenant that Australia signed. It talks about the self-determination of peoples. Yidinji are a group of peoples. They aren't Australians. They're a group of peoples that were here first under their law. And they said, okay, we'll use our law to recreate a government, to create a government, that we can now do a treaty with Australia to let Australia be here. This is all about letting Australia be here. Let's do it properly this time. Now, back in 2017, it's only, what, 8 or 9 years ago, that we went to Canberra with a document and said, here, let's do a treaty. Let's work out a way to do a treaty. Let's work a way forward so that Australia's got somewhere to put its constitution legally and validly in the world. Legitimate piece of ground for Australia that was given to them by Yidinji, and they didn't know what to do. So that frightened the hell out of them. That's why they said, you know, every time you people turn up, you frighten the Federal Attorney General. You know, you get

0: them a heart attack. We don't give them a heart attack. We're trying to keep them alive. We're trying to give a piece of land to Australia. So who's the only one that's trying to protect Australia properly? And it certainly ain't the white fellas. This is what I'm getting at. The Australians are not trying to protect Australia. The only one that I know of is the Yidinji group. This what we're doing here now. Said we want to give you a piece of land to put your constitution on to negotiate as equals. Now, how do they negotiate as equals if they don't have somewhere to put their constitution? They don't have land like us. This is the problem.
1: Yeah, and that is very important because it's if I come to your place or, you know, visit someone, I can't talk to you from like outside the fence and you in the lounge room. You got to invite me into your house and then we yarn properly. That's what Yidinji's saying. Hey, you fellas Australia, you're from a long way over there. Now we've got our government and now here, you got to come inside here and talk with us. What do you want? How can we help you? And that's where, you know, I think that's a very long vision thing that in 2013 or thereabouts, you know, the mob really did put their pen to paper and create the government. And I think, you know, it's going to continue. Like when Colin was talking before, they're locking people up now, but even before they were punching them and, you know, giving them rotten minya from the, you know, the butcher shop and, you know, even on Palm Island, my grandfather was involved with that and the same thing, they've been stand up to it and because they were getting all the rotten minya as well.
2: You like the Reese Creek there. The meat came from Queera, Queera Meat Works, and by the time it hit up Yarraba, it was green. The book was called Green Meat and Oily Butter, you know. But Dad said, when they go, we can go get fish. There was a lot of good fish in them creeks before, that Reese Creek. We used to feed the dog, would he cook it up and give it to the dog, you know? Yeah. Uncles. Anyway.
3: See, when we used to go to school and they wouldn't teach you, they won't teach you the right, you know? They want to take something away from you, you know? And I used to get them wrong. That's how I got them right. I used to stand up to everybody, laugh, I laughed there. But, you know, we couldn't go Melbourne or Sydney one Christmas time or August holiday, you know? They really want to pet people up in a community, you know, and you come with us, you know, you're right, you know, you're good fellows, you know. I'll go with our feet out there or them lot, you know, they're going to, now they want my stuff, you know.
4: Now they want all my walk and all my language and all my dance and, you know, but, you know, they want us now. But, yeah, so I feel real good about myself and, yeah, so I've got to walk forward and keep my head up.
1: It reminds me of an album by the Warumpi Band called Big Name, No Blanket. You got a big name, but no blanket, no house. You know, this is the reality of the paupers living on their own country. And this is what I think we're here to correct that in terms of making it better for everybody, not just for a select few, Ganyara. I think, well, Yirilam, I'll bring you back in terms of that sharing and caring aspects of things. I think it's very important that our elders have been taken advantage of. Like elder abuse was far more prevalent since, you know, occupation, you know, because they were abusing our elders. They were shooting at them. They were stealing them. And even now using them to, you know, to get favours or some sort of imagination of doing it the correct way, you know what I mean?
5: Yeah, absolutely. Like you said, right sitting next to me here, Bumi, you know, he's talking about his grandfather being shot. I've been told stories by many people, including Uncle here next to me, of, you know, just absolute murder in public. It wasn't even considered a crime in any way whatsoever. And whether that's even though that may not be happening publicly today, it's still happening undercover, you know, and with all the laws and, you know, we already talked about incarceration. You know, how can you have 12 times the population, you know, in jail? You know, 12 times more, the percentage is, you know, 12 times higher for Aboriginal people to be in jail. That's just, how does that make anything fair or just? So, it's certainly an uneven space.
1: Kinyara, the bleeding obvious answer to us is what we're discussing today is that sovereignty and self-government. Once again, all I can say is that when we had our police officers, and we still do, the specific instruction from Kalna and others as the police minister was that we're not going to carry firearms. And there's a reason for that, because the truth, you don't have to defend it. You don't need something to shoot someone or beat the truth into somebody, because they should be able to understand it straight away.
0: The Queensland police never used to carry firearms either for a lot of the time, you know, for a long while. It's only just recently that they've started to carry arms and start to dress like a military group, you know. So they've really changed their ways, because the people in the world are changing. They have a lack of faith in the government. That's why Pauline Hanson's on the rise. They have a lack of belief in the Liberal Party, in the National Party, in the Labor Party. Why is there such a fundamental change? Why are there more people being locked up today than there were 20, 30, 40 years ago, you know, before the police started carrying firearms? Why are they now carrying them? Why are they having bulletproof vests? We know the truth of the matter is, and the truth of the matter is that sovereignty has never been ceded. We know the truth. Australia know that too, but they've got to become more militant to prevent the Aboriginal people from going out and doing what we're trying to do, because they're afraid they're going to lose authority. And this is not what it's about. The idea of sorting out the sovereignty issue is to do a treaty to share power and authority on the country to where Australia is going to be using. You know, we're not going to take over Australia and kick them all out. Where do you put 25 million people? Remember, the Aboriginal people make up 3%, you know. But the belief is from the Western world, the white fella world, the white Australia, let's lock them up. Let's just keep locking them up. We'll make them, we'll give them drugs. We'll push drugs into their society, into their community. And look, it's being done underhandedly. You can't say the government is actively giving them drugs, you know, yet it was one of those comments that struck me as odd going back quite a few years when AIDS and hepatitis hit the missions, hit all the Aboriginal missions. And Joe Bjelke-Petersen goes, yeah, well, that's just the hand of God is working upon the Aboriginal people and getting rid of them. You know, that's not the right comp, but that's from the Premier of Queensland making that statement. This is the hand of God, you know. No more. Drugs and grog were flowing into those communities, and, you know, when there's grog and drugs, they become a bit promiscuous and, you know, everyone loses their inhibitions, and this is what happens. So the government, you know, did give actively poison. They actively issued hunting blackfellow licenses, you know. This is going back, but that's what I'm saying. The act of terrorism, which is what's going on, the hate speech, they were saying how unintelligent the Aboriginal people were, you know. They can't even cast an intelligent vote. That's a pretty low crime to be saying that this is how dumb people are. It's a hate speech law. How far does Ann Toomey want to reach back with this law? How far does the federal government want to go back with this new law they brought in last year about hate speech? And now there's the White Australia Party is challenging it in the courts about can the government do this, you know. They're saying that they passed a law today, you know, for example, that they made a law today that makes something a crime. And yet yesterday it wasn't a crime, but they can look back to there now and say, yeah, that was a crime now, so we can go back and charge them. How far do they want to go back with this to the Aboriginal people? Because the Aboriginal people bore the brunt. Like Uncle said, the families were terrorised, they were bashed, they were hammered, they were shot at, they were poisoned. You know, this is all about terrorism, you know, coming through. And it is terrorism because that, going back to the 1700s, when the governor said, yeah, let's terrorise the Aboriginal people and hang them from the trees so it terrorised the rest of the family. What about the heads on stakes at Skeleton Creek? That's to terrorise the family. You know, this is, you said, you know, up here hit that it's 150-year-old, Cairns. Yep, it is. That's only a couple of generations ago. You know, you think about someone living to 80 or 90, so two generations, you know, and these people were alive and as babies or kids, and that's when the white fella come. Let's terrorise them. Let's starve them out of their country. Let's take them off their country. Let's put them in a mission. Let them all fight and get the hand of God to work upon them and, you know, just destroy them with drugs and disease and whatever. So the Aboriginal people have come through a lot, yet we've got to be the ones who offer something to Australia to let it be here, because we know Australia does not have the valid right to be here. It's asserting its right as a terrorist group or a sovereign citizen group, whatever you want to call it, it is. That's what it is. It is what it is. Call a spade a spade. Now we're trying to offer something to Australia to let it be on country.
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1: Hey, welcome back to the show. Just some brief news from around the place. The health and community crisis, severe diphtheria outbreak. Australia is currently dealing with one of its worst ever recorded diphtheria outbreaks, which is spreading through remote Indigenous communities across four states. In terms of we spoke about this last time, the federal court ordered mining giant Fortescue Metals to pay $150 million to the Yindjibarndi traditional owners for cultural and economic losses. They initially sought $1.8 billion. I think we reported that was worth about $80 billion overall. In the Northern Territory, child protection reforms, the First Nations advocates have strongly condemned proposed overhauls to youth and justice and child protection laws in the Northern Territory. The changes include allowing police to hold young people up to 48 hours and question them without an adult present. This is, quite interesting. In terms of other news inside of Australia, 35 years of the Koori Mail, if you read the Koori Mail newspaper, it's 35 years old, I think, very soon. And it's up to its 876th edition coming out, which is pretty, pretty impressive. And Pitjantjatjara elder and celebrated artist Ilawanti Ken has won the 2026 Archibald Prize for her striking portrait. And congratulations there. And Tony Albert, who's not just down the road at Cardwell, I think his mob down that way, has launched his Not a Souvenir exhibition at the Museum of Contemporary Art, confronting the history and accommodification of racist Aboriginalia kitsch items. So there we go. Some things reinforcing the views expressed on this and the information conveyed on this program. Some final comments. Boomer, we'll start with you.
4: Oh. Yeah, it's good to be here in this, like a war house, and the truth. Yeah, Uncle Sam Bill and Gunner. But don't go any more further now with that road in Butterbadoo to stop, you know. And I want to say have a good day, but there's a lot of things I'd like to say, but yeah, I just want to say hello to the Yidingi people. Keep it up, keep your head up, and keep going forward. There's only one mirror we got. Not looking back, looking forward. Thank you.
1: Yurilam, some final comments from yourself?
5: Yeah, well, I suppose, you know, we've discussed the sorry day and so forth. It's sort of meaningless to be sorry for something if you continue doing the thing that you're sorry about. So I think that's probably the big message moving forward, is to take action from that sorry.
1: And Ganyara, some final comments from yourself as well.
0: Yeah, look, you know, what's been just said there, and then the diphtheria outbreak, you know why it's so bad over there? They're all jammed in the houses together. The white fellas are taking the country off them, piled them all into houses. They're giving them four houses to put, you know, 100 people into. You wonder why disease outbreak is there, you know, and it's everywhere. So it's because of the housing conditions. It's what the white fella have given to the Aboriginal people. Then you throw a disease like diphtheria in amongst it. It's got nothing else but to spread. It can't do anything else but spread because everyone is so jammed up. Understand what's going on. This is it. Once again, is this another form of terrorism by the Commonwealth of Australia and the West Australian government? Or, you know, is it just genuine they don't care about Aboriginal people?
1: Yeah, thanks for that. I think some valid points there. That's it for the program today. May God's peace be upon you. In the almighty name of Yeshua, Jesus Christ, our Lord, because it's written in the Bible that salvation is found in no one else. For there is no other name under heaven given to mankind by which we must be saved. Jesus simply means God saves, and Gayabara will save and has saved. And we'll just take it easy. God bless you, and we'll catch you next week. Kaling.

0: gonna lose an ear, let me tell you, boy.
1: Oh, yeah. You gonna like it.

Now the car that ran her down kept right on going. In her hand, a bloody letter we did find. It said, send the shaver for my daddy's birthday. Here's the money, $7.99. Now she's gone from us, our lives are filled with darkness. Her last words, they keep ringing through my mind.

Oh, yes, one and only Kathy Turner. Those last four songs are going to Aunty Gwen up there in Cairns, and she requested Kathy, Closer, and we started with The Dreamtime Will Never Die, Brenda Hall, the late Col Edmonds, How Much Is Heaven, and the late Slim Jones, $7.99. That was for you, Aunty Gwen, up there at Edmonton, and we'll see you next weekend. Okay, the time is 8:19, and you are listening to my 105.9 FM McKay, 95.7 Serena, JT's Country Sunset. A big hi to Bama Bipra Media, they're with us tonight, 98.7 FM Cairns. A big hi to Jackie, Trevor, Maddie, Ruby, and the rest of their valuable radio presenters up there. Here, Trevor, 5 days a week on our station with his one-hour radio talk black radio show. They got a special trophy for that early in the year. From now, the show from 11 o'clock to 12 midday. And, very good there. And a big hi to my nephews, Kane, Thomas John, my niece, Sire, husband, Broden, and children. Okay, and like I said, we both go up to 9 o'clock tonight. And both switch over to the Mary G Show, 1800-822-112-495-12979. Okay, the next three songs go to Uncle Paul Rukaki and Asana. 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

0: happy in just one little room with only a table and a chair. 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
1: And I could be rich or I could be poor, but if you were by my side, I could be any place in this whole wide world, and I know that I'd be satisfied

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0: a country man.
1: It doesn't matter. It's 5 o'clock somewhere.
0: It's always on 5 in Margaritaville, come to think of it.
1: Yeah, I heard it did.
0: You've been there, haven't you?
1: Yes, sir.
0: I've seen your boat there.
1: I've been to Margaritaville a few times.
0: All right. Well, that's good.
1: Stumble all the way back.
0: Okay. We just want to make sure you can keep it between the navigational beacons.
1: Between the buoys. I got it.
0: All right. Well, it's 5 o'clock. Let's go somewhere.
1: I'm ready. Crank it up.
0: Let's get out of here.
1: I'm gone.